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Keep listening and keep smiling. 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

0: Namaskar. Welcome to Awakening with Brahma Kumaris. Here we are with Sister Shivani once again. Welcome, ma'am.
1: Om Shanti.
0: Om Shanti. We've spoken about awareness, relationships. Telling myself that it was my fault. I am the person in charge for my emotions. I am the person. I cannot play the blame game. But I certainly feel that it's very difficult to understand what you're saying, that whenever anybody says anything and I do not react. I mean, is it possible?
1: I do respond. There's a difference. We're not saying that we don't respond. It's like you say something to me and I'm just a wall.
0: Hmm.
1: No thoughts, no feelings, no emotions.
0: Hmm.
1: That's not true. Question is, which thoughts, which feelings, which emotions?
0: Which thoughts, which feelings, which emotions?
1: You know, we feel that don't react means you're cold. That this person is insensitive. It's absolutely cold. You can say anything, do anything, and they will just not respond. It's not that.
0: Hmm.
1: It's what response. That I have a choice. It's not either I react or I don't respond at all. Reaction means an automated. I react. Sometimes I have to regret for my reactions. How many times we have to say sorry to people?
0: Many times.
1: Why do we have to say sorry?
0: I regret so many times.
1: What do we regret but?
0: It's unnecessary retaliation and...
1: So we regret our own reactions, no?
0: Mm.
1: You behave in a certain manner, I react, and then I have to come and apologize.
0: Because I react much more than that behavior.
1: It's not about the magnitude. It's about I am not comfortable with the way I reacted.
0: Hmm.
1: See, normally what happens is we are measuring, like you're saying, it was much more. That means we are always measuring our reactions in magnitude to the other person's behavior.
0: Hmm.
1: So if you shout at me...
0: I double shout. You say one, I say five.
1: Yeah. So why? We're always doing it in reference to other people. My personality...
0: should be mine.
1: Mine. My responses should be mine. My way of talking should be mine.
0: Why I should be the king.
1: Absolutely.
0: Of my own.
1: Irrespective of other people. If I keep changing in reference to everyone I meet, then my own personality will be nothing left.
0: Hmm.
1: You know, if I meet 5 people in the next 1 hour and I'm going to keep on changing according to the way they behaved, at the end of 1 hour...
0: But usually, you know, what happens, somebody doesn't want to say hello to you and passes it. You also say, okay, he didn't say hello to me, so why should I?
1: Okay.
0: I mean, that kind of a feeling, you know.
1: So, let's say your quality is to be, you know, courteous.
0: Nice and friendly.
1: So courtesy is your quality. Nice and friendly comes natural to you. It's your personality, okay? So there you are walking down the corridor and you're about to say a very nice, warm good morning to me. And I just look through and I move away. And so my personality at that particular moment, due to whatever, it could be my nature, it could be my state of mind at that particular time because of whatever, I was cold, I ignored. Because of that, you also changed your personality.
0: Hmm.
1: So your quality, I didn't have the quality, I'm rude, I was not courteous. But because of me, you've given up your quality. We have to ask ourselves that. And then the next step, you're going to meet someone else who's going to behave differently. For them, you're going to give up another quality. And then you're going to meet someone who shouts at you. Because of them, you'll give up your quality of sweetness at the end of the day.
0: And how long, how far, how many times?
1: How many times? And at the end of the day, what happens? We absorb their negativity and we give up our quality.
0: How does one stick to oneself? Or one has courteous qualities?
1: Just by remembering that this is my personality. It's not perfect. I'm working on myself. But as of now, this is my personality. And this personality is going to be there out during the whole day working with people. Irrespective of what's coming from outside. So even if we take this simple one of being courteous...
0: Mm-hmm.
1: Just simple. It's not a big thing.
0: Okay. This is my mantra for today.
1: Yes.
0: I'll be courteous no matter how, why, where, when.
1: Then? How difficult is that? See, that's what I have to ask myself. My nature is my nature, irrespective of how, what,
0: well,
1: where,
0: when. Well, when we keep a fast, that irrespective of going to a restaurant or a party or anything, it's my fast today, it's Monday or Tuesday, whatever.
1: So I'm not
0: I'm
1: going
0: fasting,
1: to eat.
0: So I'm not eating.
1: Yeah.
0: So same way as you should be strong enough, okay, I'm going to be courteous today.
1: Right.
0: And that is probably, that's why they teach you fasting and all that, for self-control.
1: Discipline.
0: And so this is one step ahead.
1: Absolutely. So let's take only one quality today. Let's say being courteous is your quality, being humble is your quality, talking sweetly is your quality. Don't let it change.
0: You're talking about talking sweetly. I have, as an actor, seen the difference between many people. When they speak to their wife, they are not as sweet as they speak to another person or an outsider or somebody else's wife. They say, bring that please for me. And will you have something? Why is this kind of a change when you're talking about relationships and being courteous? Even there, it'll help us.
1: See, again, we keep on changing our personality so many times during the day that we're not even aware what is my true nature. Now, out of these two, if I say to my wife, bring that glass of water, and if I say to someone else I meet, can I have a glass of water, please? Ask myself, which one of these two is my original nature? Is it just that when I'm with my wife, I do not have the responsibility of pleasing her? I can take her for granted.
0: So which is artificial, this one or that one?
1: I have to ask myself. I don't know, because it's going to be each one to their own.
0: Even she would feel nice if I speak the same way to her.
1: Most important is you would feel nice when you speak that way to her.
0: You think so?
1: See, again, our behavior is not for other people, first for ourselves. That's very important. Speaking, I would speak sweetly to you so that you should be happy. No, I speak sweetly because it makes me feel nice.
0: From childhood, I've been watching my family, sisters, brothers, relations. Everybody has been doing something or the other only for the world.
1: Which is good. But let's just add one criteria. Doing for others, first taking care of myself, and doing for others what I feel comfortable doing. There are a lot of people who are doing for others, and then at the end of the day, when they do not get something back in return, they will sit back and say, I did so much. And then, what did I get in return?
0: Nothing.
1: So why were we doing it? Because we wanted something in return?
0: No, so, but supposing you get only criticism in return, then?
1: So
0: how do you feel?
1: First of all, I need to check how was I feeling while doing it.
0: Nice.
1: That's about it. It's full stop. And now if I get criticism, I just check. Is that criticism true? Is that criticism true, first and foremost?
0: Yesterday, I got an email from one of my family members' daughter. She says, Mama, you do so many things, good things for others, and this. You've done wonders, but you made me feel very unhappy by being rude to me. I said, write to me in detail, where was I rude? So she gave me two incidents. And now my thought said, nay, it was because I was tired, because of this. Then finally, when you're asking me, honestly, she's right. What is the answer to you is, yes, I was rude.
1: Fine, I can just apologize now.
0: Yeah.
1: But that will only happen because you've started looking at yourself. But if you give justifications for your rudeness, then there is a whole list of justifications.
0: First, my mind said, okay, right, I was tired, I had this, I had so many problems, and don't forget the good things I've done, you've picked up only this. Then on the other occasion, actually this happened. Then I said, no, I'm sorry, I really mean I'm sorry, I wrote back to her. That was day before yesterday. I said, yes. And I didn't say that, oh, why aren't you seeing my good things and all that.
1: We love to, justify our goodness and hide our weaknesses because we're doing everything for people.
0: Here also I blame my mind. I said, my mind plays games with me. My mind does. I'm not doing anything.
1: My mind.
0: My mind plays games. My mind troubling me. My mind doing all these tricks, monkey tricks.
1: It's mine. And if there's
0: anyone... even in the last episode you said mine, but my mind, but
1: if I come to you and say your child, is not behaving the right way, so whose responsibility is it? Your child. So your responsibility. Your mind. So your responsibility.
0: Yeah, if the director told your film didn't do well, your actor did not act well, even finally the director's fault.
1: So it's mine.
0: I'm the director.
1: Yes. And I am the creator. We said my mind as if we were talking about a third
0: person. Somebody
1: else. And said we were not ready to take responsibility of that also. It was like my mind, and my mind is not in my control. It's like a parent who's given up on their child. You know, someone comes and says, your child's not behaving properly. We say, I'm sorry, my child is not in my control. You do what you want with my child. And because my mind is not in my control, I was trying to control your mind. If you say something to me right now and I'm not able to control my mind, then I try to control you and say, is this the way to speak? Because I'm not able to tell my mind, is this the way to think? So I tell you,
0: is this the way to react?
1: Yes. So I tell you, is this the way to speak? You should be more polite. Because if you're polite, my mind is fine with it.
0: So many expectations, so many relations, so difficult. I don't know.
1: Let's try one thing. Let's try and see how I want to think and feel and be in every relationship.
0: How I want to feel,
1: think
0: and be.
1: Be in every relationship. Let's not concentrate too much on what they will think and feel about it. You know, we are doing a lot of things predicting what effect they will have on you, because our concentration, our attention is always about making the other people happy.
0: Isn't that tiring?
1: Don't you think we're doing it every day? I want you to be happy. I want my husband to be happy. I want my children to be happy. I want my colleagues to be happy. I want my parents to be happy. So I'm doing this. I'm doing this. I'm speaking like this. I'm being like this.
0: Isn't
1: so
0: this
1: that they will all be happy. It's an effort. It's a very genuine effort. And the effort is, I want you to be happy because when you're happy, then I will be happy. And if you're not happy...
0: See, either this or I'll say... Forget it. I'm not interested whether anybody's happy or not. I live like this.
1: It's an extreme personality.
0: Yeah, but where do we come and have a balance somewhere?
1: If I take care of my being happy, let's say you expect certain kind of a behavior from me. Let's say in India, it's a very common thing in some houses yet that when a girl gets married and comes home to her husband's home, sometimes the husband's family expects that you should quit your job and be at home.
0: Okay?
1: And I've met a lot of women who quit their jobs and gave up their careers years back. They will say 10 years back, 20 years back, we gave up our careers. Why? Because my husband and the family felt that I should not be working. So to make them happy, I gave up my career. Now it's been 20 years, and then after 20 years they will say, but you know what, they're still not happy.
0: And I did it for her.
1: I did it for them. So now it's a question mark that I sacrificed so much. I gave up everything that I had studied and trained and learned. I sat at home for 20 years for y'all, and y'all are not happy with me. What more do you want? Then I get frustrated. Now what happened? That young girl, when she got married and she came into the family and she was suddenly shown, projected, that we will be happy when you quit your job. Now she wants to make them happy, so she quits her job. But internally, she's not happy. She's just
0: Neither
1: done it.
0: Neither did they mean that if they will be happy if she leaves the job.
1: That's the,
0: they
1: you know,
0: have
1: that's
0: to
1: how
0: be happy.
1: Projected it.
0: Yeah, but they also cannot be happy by other person's decision. They have to create their own happiness
1: that's
0: also.
1: That's something we were not aware of anyways, no.
0: Like both the parties, no?
1: Both the parties.
0: I cannot be
1: aware.
0: Happy because of this, because of that, as we spoke in the last
1: yes,
0: episode.
1: But we were not aware, no?
0: They also thought.
1: They thought.
0: That if my daughter-in-law doesn't work, we'll be happy.
1: We'll be happy.
0: She's unhappy here and they're still unhappy because of some other reasons.
1: No. They're not unhappy because of some other reason. She has done this to make them happy.
0: And then?
1: Okay. But she's been unhappy while doing it. So you're staying in the same house... For 20 years.
0: Forced not to work.
1: You chose not to work.
0: But they forced her and she chose.
1: But chose for them. not chose for yourself. You chose not to work just to make them happy. But it's not a choice that you took for yourself. So you're there in the same house 20 years, but internally, your thinking is not very nice. And every time it is, I've done this for them. So because I'm in the same house, but I am not happy, I've done what they wanted, but I'm not happy doing it. So what's the energy that I'm going to be sending to them for the last 20 years?
0: I'm unhappy.
1: How can they be happy? How can they be happy? And then we turn back after 20 years and say, they're still not happy.
0: What more do you want me to do? Exactly. You told me not to work, I'm not working. It's 20 years since I haven't worked and you're still not happy.
1: Yes.
0: How can they be happy when I'm going on sending you constant energy?
1: Now this is where the secret lies. I cannot make other people happy by doing anything for them. If I choose to do something for them, I have to first be happy while doing it. Otherwise, don't do it. We are doing a lot of things for each other. And we are cheating ourselves.
0: Aren't there certain things to be done, whether you're happy or not happy, because, okay, this is my duty, so I did it?
1: They won't get the right result. You'll do the act, but you won't give the right energy. It's like, I give you a gift. It's my duty to give you the gift. But when I give it to you, I just give, tuck. So you won't be happy. You won't even look at the gift. Because what you're going to get is the energy while giving. So it's the act. The act is, I did this for you, I did this for you, I did this for you. But what was the energy that I was creating while I was doing it? Relationships are not actions. Relationships are the energy that's exchanged while doing that action.
0: But supposing...
1: So if it's my duty, I first convince my mind why I'm doing it. I have to be very clear. Why am I doing this? And then tell my mind that I am choosing to do this. Why? Because these people matter to me. So create the right thought while doing it and then do it so that you do it also and create the right energy while doing it. Otherwise, better not to do.
0: But what is the meaning of duty? Duty means what?
1: Responsibility.
0: Again,
1: an expectation.
0: Who creates? Who's written? Where are the books? Who's made all these responsibilities?
1: We're living with people. They have certain expectations, which of course we'll see later what's expectations and whether to have them or not. But they have certain expectations of how they want me to be and what they want me to do. And I consider it my responsibility and my pure desire to make them happy. So I do it. But unhappily, if I do it, it's not getting the result. And then, because I do it for you, very soon I'm expecting you to do something for me.
0: But it's very difficult for me to, understand from you or explain the viewers.
1: That's because our focus is all on the doing. See, the whole day, look at the priority. I have to do this, I have to do this, I have to do this, I have to be this.
0: Even for homework, children say, teacher's given me so much homework, I have to do this.
1: And I have to do it. But I have to be this and then do this. That never came on the list.
0: What has to be?
1: I have to be calm, peaceful, happy and then do it. Like to perform any particular task, let's say I have to run from here to there. I have to be healthy to do it. If I'm not healthy and I'm still trying to run, then the run will be very tiresome. It will be very painful. It will be a struggle. So if I take on the task of running, I first take care of my physical health. If I am healthy, then I will be able to do this. Now, everything that I'm doing the whole day, my whole life, if I am healthy emotionally, then whatever I do will be beautiful.
0: So how to be emotionally healthy?
1: That's now important. That's important. But important to understand

0: that this, what we had ignored, that aspect of my life which was taken for granted, which we thought will happen on its own, which we thought other people will take care of. You know, it was like, I'm supposed to make you happy and you're supposed to make me happy. That's what it was like.
1: I've done my duty.
0: So now you'll be happy. This now, that has to shift.
1: So many times I've heard people saying, well, I get married, I'll be very happy. I'm sick and tired of my mother and brothers. And again, they come back to square one. They're not happy there also. Then, that's why I ask you this question. How and what to do to be emotionally, balanced and stable, and to be happy in almost all conditions, circumstances.
0: There are people today who are not happy in their marriages, and then they're looking for relationships outside their marriage.
1: Then they break that and go to the third one.
0: No, yeah, because happiness has to come from a person, no?
1: Keep on finding, no?
0: Keep on finding.
1: So finally, we come to the conclusion that happiness cannot come from outside at all. That chapter is over.
0: That's a very big chapter. To be experimented every day.
1: No, but forget the line. Okay, I'm sorry to say chapter is over. Okay, we'll put a full stop, underline and say, okay, now from today, I'll have to work the other way around. So it's there's no point in working that way. So we've been working hard and hard. So much of effort that I'll get happiness from this mandir, I'll feed the cows, I'll feed these children,
0: I'll go to this dargah, even social work.
1: Okay, I'll go to these street children, I'll do. And finally, again in the evening, they find probably happiness in their drinks. And another dependency.
0: So many dependencies. I'll go shopping because I want to be happy. I'll watch a movie today
1: but
0: so that I'll be happy.
1: Even men take their wives or girlfriends to shop and they're very happy. They also feel that, oh, let me take you out for this thing.
0: How many days and how many times?
1: I don't know how many times
0: See,
1: or how many days.
0: What is happening? Whenever we are taking the mind to something else, I'm watching TV, I'm watching a movie, what is happening? Whatever was going on in my mind has been put off for some time.
1: Okay.
0: You know, it's like suppose you have a toothache and then you switch on the television and then you're watching a movie. You will be totally forgetting that there was a toothache. You just won't be aware that your tooth was paining. When you switch off the TV,
1: the pain switches on.
0: The pain is again there. So what happened? Did that mean that the tooth was healed and now it's again hurt? No, it was always hurt.
1: Your mind was somewhere
0: else. Always paining, but the mind went off somewhere else.
1: So your mind was not...
0: deviated.
1: Yeah.
0: See, basically, my tooth is paining. I'm aware of the pain. Who's aware of the pain? The mind is aware that the tooth is paining. But then I take my mind to something else, whether it's a conversation, whether it's a shopping, whether it's a television program. So till that much time, I'm not aware of the pain. So I feel that the pain is gone. The pain is not gone. It's just that I'm not aware of the pain. And then when the TV is switched off, I can feel the pain again. Same with the mind. The whole day was tough. I created a lot of stress, anxiety. It's there. And then I say, chalo, let's go for a movie. Let's go for a holiday. Let's take a break from here and go away for 15 days.
1: Is this escapism?
0: No, it's just trying to take the mind away from there. Yeah.
1: Shall we call it temporary happiness or
0: not
1: escapism?
0: Happiness. Temporary deviation of the mind from the truth. It's not happiness because we're coming back there again after some time.
1: Sister Shivani.
0: See, happiness would be if it was healed. Your tooth was not healed. It was just that you were not aware of the pain.
1: So why do we go for holidays, picnics, movies,
0: all
1: this?
0: It's a change, it's entertainment, it's different from the routine.
1: But Sister Shivani, I think you should give the viewers a little more about meditation so that, you know, this 24/7 happiness and not to be always dependent on things for happiness. Can you just share a small meditation with us?
0: Let's just be aware of our thoughts. Let's not try and you know, deviate our mind to something else in the name of happiness, whether it's a television program, whether it's a movie, whether it's alcohol, whether it's smoking. We are, suppressing the conscious mind and then thinking this is giving happiness. It's not giving happiness. I'm just suppressing the conscious mind, the thoughts. But the minute the addiction is removed, my conscious mind is back there and is back with probably more pain. So this, I need to take charge that this is not the solution. This is only running away from the problem. For how long? Holiday for how long? Finally, I'm still going to be back at work. So that we need to take charge, that the whole day, just let's look at ourselves. Tomorrow at work, whatever may be the situation, I'm not blaming anyone. I'm not going to hold anyone responsible for how I feel, because I understand that I am the creator. Just as my mind is about to say, it's because of them, let me just stop and look at myself. Do I have a choice to respond in another way? What's my nature? My personality. Let it not get influenced by the behaviors and personalities of others. I am the radiator of my qualities, irrespective of whatever happens around me. This is self-responsibility. Om Shanti.
1: Om Shanti. Thank you, Shivani sister.
0: Thank you.
1: And Om Shanti, viewers, you must be noticing that I speak so softly, my face changes when she makes me do this half a minute meditation. So when we do those 20 minutes, how much impact it would have on our lives. I'll see you again in the next episode. Bye-bye till then. Om Shanti.
0: My responses to people need to be based on my personality, not based on the behavior of others. The way we think and behave is not for other people, but first for ourselves, because we are the first ones to experience it. Let's take charge of our mind instead of trying to control others and expecting that if they change, then my mind will be in control. Let us choose how we want to think, feel, and be in every relationship. We have always tried to make others happy because we thought, when they will be happy, then I will be happy. When we do something for others, let us understand that we choose to do it because they matter to us. And so we are doing it for ourselves. Only then will we be happy. Taking our mind to television, shopping, and other distractions is only a deviation from the pain. It is not happiness because the healing has not happened.

0: Shanti. Welcome to today's episode of Masters of Change. If you have to fly, you have to give up on what weighs you down. That includes giving up on certain habits, no matter how much you like them. There comes a certain point in your life where you have to make a choice. And the choice that you make defines your future and your destiny as well. So to help us make the right kind of choice, today we have with us Sister Lekha from Sri Lanka. Welcome, sister.
1: Om Shanti.
0: Om Shanti. How are you doing?
1: Very, very fine.
0: And why don't you take us through your journey and how did spirituality come to you, find you, and why did you think that there was a need for it in your life?
1: Actually, when I was 16 years old, my brother used to go to this Brahma Kumari center, which I didn't know. So I was just a small girl playing with him. So I asked him one day, where are you going? Why are you not able to take me there? He said, why not you come and see? So I just went to see what is going on there.
0: To check.
1: Yeah, a type of checking also. So then I went there, then they took me to the course. It was second lesson actually. It was on God and He is a point of light. And it was not a course, it's like feeling came to me, this is what I wanted.
0: At the age of 16?
1: Yes.
0: And you didn't even know what you were going for?
1: No, and I, after that, nothing else. I didn't have any other classes. Only I had the feeling, this is what I wanted. And He is God. And I will do whatever He wants to say.
0: Wow. And were you religious before that? Did you believe in God prior to that?
1: Yes, of course.
0: You believed?
1: Yeah.
0: It. And what did you think that God was and what
1: I had believed that because I was like religious, doing some special, even at home people come and bhajan and things like that.
0: Correct.
1: And because I am being the young child and they asked me to do all the pujas and things like that.
0: Hindu religion.
1: Yeah. And I used to do all that and okay. I'm happy to do that. And then so when but I don't have the feeling of where the God will be and how will He look like. But this was like feeling of someone close to me. Mm-hmm. I don't know how, but the feeling came, this is what He is and I want Him and this is look like somebody very close to my heart and feeling of He will listen to me because I had the feeling of there's no one in the world who's doing the right thing because I wanted to become a nun, means helping people, but loving God. So I find this might be a good way to help people and also love God. So
0: didn't you have any questions? Because in Hindu religion, when we are grown up, we have been told that there's so many gods and goddesses that we pray to and give our offerings to. So when you were introduced to a concept of point of light, didn't you have any question?
1: The thing is, from my childhood, I have never been to the temple. I don't like to go there. I only go to the temple, whichever temple it is. And I have a close temple of Ganesh. And used to go when there is no puja, nothing is happening, on a silent day. Mm. And I will just go under the tree, sit under the tree and think something, whatever I like. And then I say, if I have to do job, or seva, I will do for you. But I don't know, it's Ganesh or it's God Shiva or it, whoever it is. But I don't have...
0: You never believe
1: in
0: the form.
1: Yeah. I didn't have. And even at home, when mother, sisters and brother used to say, okay, today is the festival day, why don't you come? I said, I don't have interest to go. So I said, and somehow I didn't have that in my mind.
0: Correct.
1: But this was like just a click and it was like, this is what I wanted.
0: So, were you a vegetarian from before?
1: Not like that. Yeah. But I was not interested in having non-vegetarian at all. But my mother insisted, no, because you are youngest one, you have to eat and all. And because I was living in a different, born in a different place and living in a different place, and the culture and the area, those foods, and I didn't like it. So, I liked the vegetarian food the most. So, my mother used to cook for me and my brother, vegetarian food. So I enjoy vegetarian food.
0: So at what point did you make a decision that I'll never eat non-veg food now?
1: Earlier, because as I said, I didn't know the principles of the Brahma Kumaris.
0: Correct.
1: So I was just eating whatever was given to me.
0: Yeah.
1: And one day, my brother only was teasing, are you eating still non-vegetarian?
0: Yeah.
1: Don't you know that you shouldn't have these things? Because I was only going on Sunday Murli, means it's an avyakt, Bhaptada means something like that. So,
0: spiritual.
1: Yeah.
0: Knowledge.
1: So then I said, why not I try being vegetarian? So it was easy because already my mother is making vegetarian food.
0: Okay.
1: So I was happy.
0: So it was easy for you.
1: Yeah.
0: Alright. So what changed your life? Like if you can point out now, looking back at your life, it has been so many years. How many years has it been now?
1: 30 years.
0: 30 years. So if you look back at your life and if you can point out the benefits that you got it from your personal life and even in your work life or your studies.
1: Yes, yes. Actually, it was tremendous changes in my life. I was very timid and I don't have any courage. No, I used to go to the class, even my sister has to take me to the class and has to bring back me to the class. Even if the crackers, if they have the festivals, when the people are playing crackers, I will be in bathroom, locked in. Mm. So afraid of everything. And now see,
0: yeah.
1: Sitting and talking means...
0: Correct.
1: It was like so much of courage came in me and confidence.
0: Yeah.
1: And it was like a feeling of giving, always want to give, because I had the feeling of giving, childhood itself. And so I didn't know the way how to give it. So when I feel that when I am ready to give, then easy to be able to lose your weaknesses or renounce whatever we say. So it was like courage came to me and a feeling of unconditional love towards all human beings.
0: Oh, and it all came gradually.
1: Yeah, by step by step.
0: Yeah.
1: I didn't know, but it was like slowly, slowly, slowly.
0: Was it easy for you? Because it is not so easy to follow a spiritual path as it looks from the outside. It has so many, you have to make so many sacrifices, you have to make so many adjustments. Was it easy for you?
1: It was like not a sacrifice for me because I said, more for my heart, being vegetarian is not a big thing. And I didn't go for class daily because I was studying. I only had one day for going to the class, the spiritual classes, but which touched my heart. And I make a point that I go with school uniform,
0: yeah,
1: and this class, and I make a point that I definitely go there because I get something from that. I get the feeling somebody is talking to me and I am getting something from that place and I needed it. And it was making me more faithful because I had classes in holidays time. So that time the Brahma Kumaris have organized some seminars. It was on my school. So I have some duties to do it, like serving some sweets and welcoming people and things like that, because I am the one for first one. So I was thinking, okay, let me cut the class and do this job because I have the feeling of serving. So whenever I cut the class and go for this, the master will not come. So I don't need, I'm not missing anything.
0: Yeah.
1: So I don't need to write any notes. I don't need to think too much. So it'll slowly, slowly, all these experiences are coming into me. Mm-hmm. And make it more, and sometimes, no, I was like learning some typing and things like that. And I don't want to go to the class. I tell my mother and father I'm going to the class, but I don't want to go because I want to be in that place. So, but little, I study. But whenever I go to the exam, I pass.
0: It makes a huge
1: difference. I feel that because when we are doing this type of things, our concentration power increases, and all the waste or the unnecessary things, you know, we are not doing it. So it's like a good karma.
0: Yeah.
1: So all the good karmas works you. So it look like it's a sweep ticket. Thus enjoyed, and so I went slowly, slowly my faith was like increasing.
0: So when you were going to school, Did you talk about this to your fellow classmates?
1: I was different from them, no, because I am not. I used to go with them for the sometime for birthdays and things like that, but I don't eat it. So whenever my birthday comes, they all come to my home and they bring something. They leave at home and they leave. Because sometimes I will be at home, sometimes I will be in the center. But they say, we wanted to give you something. So it's like they don't feel me as a different person because I'm just giving them company, but not taking whatever not should be done.
0: Correct.
1: Yeah, and also they also wanted to be with me, feeling I'm giving some company to them. And even though I'm youngest in the family, I used to give them advice, even for the friends. I know what is right and wrong at that age. When some people are going in the wrong path, I used to tell them. So they want my company as a grandmother. You know, they always tell me, your grandmother, and take some advice from me. So I used to guide them also in that way. It was not my power, I felt. It was like the meditation power gave me to do that help also to them.
0: Very nice. And it has been so many years for you in this knowledge and meditation. Why do you think it is so important for the world to know and to go and take some time out to really meditate, to take some time out of their life? And what do you think would change if everyone of us should, if they start to take some time out and meditate?
1: Yeah, because everybody wants something, no?
0: Many,
1: they're wanting something, but they are searching in different ways. Some people think that, okay, I get money, maybe I'll be happy. But when we have to ask the question, the one who is having money, are they happy? Or if somebody says, I have all the facilities or whatever things I wanted, I'm happy. Maybe it's not that. Or if somebody is having good health, are they happy always? So in life, human beings want happiness. So happiness, maybe we are receiving, but it is temporarily. Now, even if we go to temple, we worship, and then when we come out, if somebody says something or something happens, then our happiness goes.
0: Correct.
1: And if we have some relationship with somebody, and if the person is, for some reason, is not having good relationship with me or some sulking, then I become upset.
0: It is all conditional.
1: Yeah, so it's like limited.
0: Correct.
1: So we have to, if we want to get unlimited happiness and be always happy, this is the way, because...
0: Is that possible?
1: Definitely. I have an experience of having people, no, in the place which they were all sorrowful and unhappy and...
0: If you can elaborate that experience as well.
1: It was, everybody knows that there was a big war happened in Sri Lanka. It is in North. And in 2020, and I was listening some of these religious observations or the knowledge from the Brahma Kumaris, and it was said that many people died, and why don't you see them, means help them. So those words touched my heart. I was sitting in the different place, and I was searching for them, and I went alone to that place, and I was asking the government to help us, and then they said, okay, we will help you. And also we were going to the different places and tried to give this knowledge to explain to them that because they lost some of them lost their husbands, some of them lost their children, especially boys. And it was like a single mother's family, and they have unable to manage it. So much sorrow. Yeah, it was the wailing and crying. And so when I went there, then when they started to give this knowledge, first it was difficult for them to take it. But slowly, first day, second day, third day, slowly they understood. And especially the knowledge of karma. So when they heard first, are we so much sinners that we have to suffer like this? So but when we explained about each soul has their own part, and we have many births and we have accumulated some things like that. And when they slowly heard about it, and when they listened to the knowledge of the karma, that whatever we give, we repeat. And then also I explained the good way to accumulate good karma is remembering God and doing good things to others and giving happiness to others. By crying, you will not get anything good in your life. And the soul who left, maybe son or husband, will be also more sorrowful because they will also get this feeling only. So this is not the right way to overcome your sorrow and help your family. So by listening that, and maybe the presence of our spiritual life vibrations, we say, that made them to become calm and cool and slowly. And then they lost their hopes and confidence in their life. So slowly when they listened to this spiritual knowledge, they understood themselves as point of light, not this body. So body will not die, and all the body will die, but the soul is eternal. So when they understood the soul is eternal and their quality is peace, so when they try to experience peace, when they become peaceful, their lives change totally. Because when the mind is peaceless, it will be like not doing anything properly, you know. It's like confusion, and even they are unable to concentrate on their work, you know, life was like in different style. So when they become peaceful, they understood about their life and hope was created, and many got their study back, and then got their certificate, and they got jobs.
0: Wow, that's nice.
1: Yeah,
0: because someone who had lost their hope.
1: Yeah, because they don't care about the certificate to that extent, they lost hope. So it's like, what are we going to do with this, all these things? No, after all, like that. So when they gained confidence, they were looking for the certificates, and we have to take them the proper place to get their certificate packs of education, because you need that for the career. And then they became teachers, looking teachers.
0: Wow.
1: And they
0: in
1: were
0: their life, they
1: yeah.
0: Started
1: so
0: to teach
1: they
0: people.
1: Were. Then they thought, okay, we have to help, but that money to others, not to build up this center or whatever.
0: So, for how long was this process of giving them this knowledge was for?
1: Actually, it was about 3-4 years.
0: Okay.
1: But still, you cannot say 100% they are happy and 100%. But we can give about 70%.
0: Then that is
1: yeah,
0: quite
1: many,
0: high.
1: Yeah, many from that area, many every season come also here for Madhuban.
0: Because this kind of grief, people can consume their lives to
1: yes,
0: come out of it.
1: Yes.
0: And 3-4 years is a short time to come out
1: yes,
0: of it
1: yes,
0: and
1: yes.
0: to move on in their life.
1: So at least they were very clear about their path. No,
0: yeah.
1: This path will be suitable for us, and we can. Because in Laukik means outside world, the one who left, means those who wife, those who don't have husbands, the people looking at them in a different way. So they will go more and more under stress and more sorrowful. But when they took this knowledge, they were looking at themselves in a different way, and the family around them, means this spiritual family around them, giving them support to come out their sorrow. And it's like a support to them, and they were able to come out from that, and they were confident to run their families.
0: That's such a nice thing to do. And I want to know, when you and others from your organization, Brahmakumaris, when you go to places which have such deep sorrow, I'm sure it might be affecting for you as well to stay there for a while. How do you take care of yourself that sorrow doesn't creep in you? Because you have to help.
1: Yes,
0: you have to keep
1: course.
0: Yourself protected.
1: To be honest, when I went first, I was crying. Because I was going in a way in the path. It was like all the broken vehicles were kept there. And the vibrations were so powerful. I was traveling in the bus. And I don't know, the tears were rolling from my eyes. Then I realize why I'm taking sorrow from these incidents, which is already past, and I'm here to support people. I need to do something. So I take more time to look at myself, and more getting more power from this meditation, and give more time to myself, and then build up myself so that my feelings doesn't change. for them and also for the world, because I have to be there to help them to create good vibrations of the world. So when I went there, there was no road, no buildings. Now you could come and see, it's a new palace and new buildings, and because it's all vibrations from the meditation, even the government say that. And it was very fast, because very fast they are able to, infrastructure was done. Then in Sri Lanka, it's very fast in that place especially. So, and whenever, and they, the people had more confidence because they didn't have electricity, but when we go to one place and we give classes, and when they meditate, they get electricity. It's like, no, for them, basic needs are fulfilled. So from that, slowly, their confidence and faith was increased. But not only that, when inner strength was also there, so both made them to have more.
0: Right. If you can tell more about your daily schedule, like what is your daily schedule at, and because you have to remain such, you have to keep receiving such strength and power, what do you do for yourself in your daily life?
1: Yeah, I get up at 3 o'clock daily and have daily meditation, and in my meditation, because sometimes I get some news from some souls or some people who are having some problems, or their homes, or some relations, or bodily sickness, or financial problems. So I give some time for them to get this meditation power to solve their problems.
0: In the morning.
1: Yeah, in the morning. Maybe 10 minutes or something. The other balance time I use for myself, and also vibrations of good peace and happiness to the surrounding area. And then we have daily classes after, it's at 5:30 actually, and daily classes early, because it's very difficult for them to come to the center. So we have it in Zoom.
0: Online.
1: Online. And on Wednesdays and Saturdays, they come and stay. We give them chance, whoever would like to come.
0: At the center.
1: Yeah, and they can come and stay, because then they get the vibrations, and they can also be a part of the early morning meditation on Thursday and Sunday. Means 4 o'clock we have meditation. I felt when those who are able to come for 4 o'clock meditation, they were more happy and more peaceful. So by seeing them, many had interest to come.
0: Correct. So, what is it about 4 a.m. in the morning that the meditation is better than, say, let's 7 a.m.?
1: Yes, because daytime, no, after maybe 6 or something, the atmosphere is full of different feelings, because people will be busy going to work and study, and so they have to tune to different. But in the mornings, tune is different, means silent. And it is said in even in the scriptures, no, early morning hours is like a nectar. And we also have studied in our early days. Like for studies also, you should get up in the morning. And it's better to study in the morning, because the power of concentration is there. And another way we say, because God becomes busy after 5 o'clock, because 5 o'clock.

0: master a lot of things and master a lot of emotions. But is there any one particular thing that you still want to change about yourself and you're still working on?
1: Of course, I'm working. It's a study of changing daily.
0: Yeah.
1: Because I'm in the situation that always people have more less energy and we have to give them more, and we don't know what time they will be like different behavior. So I have to be like one who is always giving them, not become affected by their behavior or the situations around me. And whoever they are, I have to be always giving like a mother or devda, like bestowing. So sometimes, because if I am not in good that tune, then sometimes, you know, you get irritated or little upsets. So I am working on that to become perfect on that aspect of anytime, whatever may happen, whatever anybody say, whatever is happening, just to be like the one who is always giving and smiling and accepting as they are.
0: Correct. What do you think is a proper age? Since you started meditation when you were 16,
1: yes.
0: Is there a proper age? Is there any age that you would like to tell everyone that this by this age you should definitely start to become a little spiritual and meditate?
1: Yeah, people believe that meditation is for elderly age. I say that's wrong, because when you do mistakes and you are going on the path and have done something, and how will you make your life better? So it's always good to have good things done in younger age, because younger age you are able to understand more and you are able to give some time to yourself, because either younger or elder, everybody wants to have something for themselves, either study or work, they can do it. But if they want to be studious, this power helps them. That's what I feel. So this power helps them to be better in their life, either younger or elder. So, but always better to learn in when you are younger, so that
0: because
1: you can
0: fresh.
1: Choose. Yeah, and you can choose. It's not forceful, or somebody is forcing you, or somebody is telling you. But you can choose. It's like you eat something, you experience, and see whether you like it or not. That's up to you.
0: Yeah, we can. Someone can try it. For
1: yeah,
0: like
1: it's
0: 3
1: like
0: months.
1: An offer. So it's like we took this offer.
0: Correct.
1: So I feel I took this offer. I am fortunate to be like that. So I'm giving this offer to anybody, especially younger ones, because the world, many things are available. So everybody is going to towards something, to get something from them. Sometimes they get cheated.
0: Most of the time.
1: Yeah, cheated, and then they also feel sad about it and not go into the different world, because they don't know how to come out. So whatever happened is happened, okay. But there's a choice for you. So you take this and see whether it's useful to you or not.
0: That's a very nice suggestion. Do it for 3 months,
1: yeah.
0: And if you like it, then continue,
1: yes,
0: it. Otherwise,
1: of course.
0: No pressure.
1: Definitely, you will enjoy. That's what I say.
0: And one last question to finish our conversation with is, what do you think makes this organization, Brahma Kumaris, different from all the other spiritual organizations that are out there?
1: Because Brahma Kumaris accept everyone. There's no caste, no religion, no nothing. It's like everybody is welcomed. Now when we go to the center, everybody is welcomed. Nobody asks, where are you from, or what is your background, or how much money you have, or what job you are doing, or that's what we are teaching. And everybody, so we, whenever we enter Brahma Kumari Center, we get the feeling of welcome. Anybody, whether is old ones or young ones or rich ones or pure ones or whoever it is. So it's Brahma Kumaris, I think, is only the organization, one in the world, which welcomes everybody is Brahma Kumaris.
0: It's a big thing. There's no discrimination.
1: Yeah,
0: there's no judgment.
1: Yeah. Nobody judges.
0: Yeah.
1: With your dress or with your face or with your admirer, nobody judges.
0: Whether you're married or unmarried.
1: Married or anything. It's okay.
0: Yeah.
1: So it's a really a very good thing. And it's always in, I feel there's always positivity, encouraging,
0: yeah.
1: And giving confidence.

0: Because whatever things you listen in Brahma Kumaris is always positive and positive and positive.
1: You always see happy faces around. Yeah.
0: And so it's like giving you more energy and more positive. So, and making us more happy and wanting to be happy. So the feeling of seeing others, we also will become happy.
1: Correct.
0: That's how I was able to attract it, to go to the center. And I think this is one of the organization which was run by women.
1: Yeah.
0: Mostly.
1: Correct.
0: Yeah. We have centers of brothers, but main instruments are sisters.
1: Right.
0: So I
1: think women empowerment at the time, and it was not thought of.
0: Yes, yes.
1: Empowering women.
0: And at the start, I didn't understand, but I slowly understood because they have so much of power inside.
1: Yeah.
0: And that power has to be used in a proper way, because women can do both. So if that's used in proper way, it can be really wonders. So God, or the Brahma Kumaris, the founder of Brahma Baba, understood this secret.
1: Yeah.
0: So he was able to understand this. And I was proud of studying and teaching in this organization as being a woman. Because I always say, wherever I go, I say I'm proud of studying this place. And I have another feeling of, because my name is Lekha, and the founder of this organization is Lekha Raj.
1: Correct.
0: So I have the feeling being daughter of him means you should have some intoxication to carry on. So it's
1: very
0: a feeling.
1: Good. Well, thank you so much for taking our time and speaking to us. I'm sure it must have helped a lot of people watching, and from your experiences, it has helped me a lot. And thank you.
0: Thank you.
1: Om Shanti.
0: Om Shanti.

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You can also tune radiomaduban.in on internet, even Russia, even everywhere.